My Bridge Radio. That was Phil Wickham and Crowder with It Really Is Amazing Grace, their song that came out earlier this year and just started playing here on My Bridge Radio. I'm so thankful you're here. My name is Sadie, and we're about through mid-May, which means that for many of us, we're feeling the winds of change sweep through our lives. If you're feeling a lot of change coming, maybe with a graduation, kids coming home, or something in your job is transitioning a little bit, and you're just looking for something to hold on to, we would love to be a consistent part of your rhythm here at MyBridge Radio. Coming up, we've got Tasha Layton with Worship Through It, a song for your season, Josiah Queen with Can't Steal My Joy, and right now, we have Chris Tomlin with How Great Is Our God. It is a joy to be here with you tonight.

Hi, this is Maria Santos on MyBridge Radio, helping keep you connected. I was recently asked to do something, and I have to be honest with you, I hesitated. Does that ever happen to you? I doubted my ability to carry on the task with excellence, and I sat there and thought about it for quite a long time. Perhaps you are like me and think, wow, if they knew who I truly am, would they reconsider? I suspect the answer to that is most likely yes. You know, I think the enemy wants us to back down, to doubt, to remain stuck and isolated. But in Scripture, I am reminded that in Christ, I am made new. I am encouraged to speak truth into those negative thoughts. And in 2 Corinthians 5:17, I read that the old has gone and the new is here. Embracing this radical truth has given me the confidence to live in such a way that reflects God's love. No more shame, no more hesitation, out of self-doubt or fear. Instead, it has transformed into a trust that is empowered by His redeeming grace, encouraged by His renewing strength. And that transforms everything.

Sasha Layton, reminding us that we can worship through it. 2 Corinthians 1:3 says, "Blessed be the Father and Lord of our Jesus Christ, the Father of mercies and God of all comfort, who comforts us in our affliction." MyBridge Radio, helping keep you connected to a God who is our comfort.

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I remember my whole body straining, urging myself faster onward just to make it to the end of the finish line. I remember my body collapsed after crossing the line at state track. And I remember not just a physical relief, but an emotional, mental relief as the season came to a close. And so often, finishing life seasons can feel like that, whereas we just put all of our effort into just finishing out this season, being faithful to what's in front of us. But there was another emotion that intermingled with my relief that day. As tears filled my eyes, I locked eyes with my parents, who I knew had made so many sacrifices to get me to where I was that day. Nothing humbles me more than realizing the price that someone else has paid for my accomplishment. And I'm always struck by the story of the 10 lepers in the Bible, that Jesus, upon finding 10 lepers broken with a sickness so devastating that it affected every area of their lives, he heals them. And yet, while all of them go out rejoicing, only one returns back home. And I just think how often I, in coming to the end of a season of accomplishment, have never gone back to share my gratitude

0: Bonnie's good.
1: Lowell and Julie Myers of Lexington are celebrating their wedding anniversary today. 1 Corinthians 13, 4 through 7 says, love is patient and kind. Love is not jealous or boastful or proud. It does not demand its own way. It is not irritable, and it keeps no record of being wronged. Love never gives up, never loses faith, is always hopeful, and endures through every circumstance.

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1: God's grace is opposed to our earning. 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There's certain means, there's certain methods that we need to take on. Then that becomes a springboard. And then all of a sudden, we are practicing ourselves out of bad habits that we previously practiced our way into. And our character is changed. And we become more like Christ.
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Carly Ann Taylor with her song, Why Should I Worry? That's a new one we're playing here on My Bridge Radio. I am always so encouraged by that reminder that my security, the peace that my heart longs for so much, is not found in my circumstances, but the ever-present Jesus, who is always with me. If you were as encouraged as I was by that last song, we actually have a song coming up in just a couple of minutes. Matt Meyer with his song, Gonna Be All Right. It's that same reminder that our God is the same God who cares for the birds of the field. The lilies across 1,000 pastures are his. You can stick around and listen to that one with me right after this one by Jeremy Camp. Here

One of my favorite things about springtime is the fact that I can leave my windows open throughout the day, the beautiful smell of flowers drifting in through my window. But even more so, I love the subtle sounds of the birds chirping in the background. It feels like they are beckoning my soul to worship Jesus just like they are. I'm reminded of the story in the Gospels where Jesus shares, "Not two sparrows are sold for a small coin, and yet none of them fall to the ground without the knowledge of your Father." And I just love that. Like, God knows and takes care of every single bird, and yet he knows and takes care of us. Coming up next hour, we have "Praise God for That" by Jordan Felice, as well as "Where Would I Be" by Peter Burton.

0: Perry and Shelley Anderson of Elm Creek are celebrating their grandson, Dylan Andrew Wendell's high school graduation. Dylan, Grandpa and Grandma Anderson are so proud of you today as you graduate from high school. Congratulations on this accomplishment. You have so much ahead of you to fulfill your dreams. Remember to keep your faith number one in your life. Isaiah 40 verse 3, one of your favorite Bible verses says, "Those who hope in the Lord will renew their strength. They soar on wings like eagles."
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2: That is the hardest thing, I think, for any leader, being willing to hold back a little bit and watch for where he's working and where he's beckoning and where, okay, you got to wait because God is like, I'm opening this door, but you're not going to have 20 steps and a 3-year plan. And for me, that's the most important piece of leadership, which is let God be the leader rather than you trying to do God's job.
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My Bridge Radio. My name is Sadie, and it is an honor to be here with you. Something that I am praising God for is that we have people all over the state of Nebraska going to the ends of the earth this summer. I think of how summer is such a unique time for people to be a part of the call of Jesus to go and make disciples of all nations. And Nebraska is playing its unique part in that. And we have college students going to Southeast Asia. City Light is going to Albania. Kearney First Baptist is going to Hungary. And Lincoln is going to South Africa. And those are just a few of the mission trips that we are celebrating happening this summer. If you would like to share about your mission trip, you can go to our website at mybridgeradio.net. I would love it if you and me could just take a couple of minutes over the next song to pray over these trips. Because without God, nothing is possible. And without the Holy Spirit working, these trips will be in vain. And I think the people going would agree to that. And so what if we could just spend some time lifting them up to the Lord? I heard the

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1: Nearly a year ago, Natalie in Omaha lost her vehicle. As a single parent of four children, one being a newborn, this turned everyday tasks like getting to work, attending appointments, and grocery shopping into constant challenges. Because transportation was so unreliable, Natalie even had to reduce her work hours. Then Natalie was connected to Chariots for Hope, a statewide ministry that demonstrates God's love by providing reliable transportation to those who lack the resources to secure it on their own. Through Chariots for Hope, Natalie received her blessing, a dependable vehicle that helps get her children to school and doctor's appointments and ensures she arrives on time to work. And in doing so, gave her a glimpse of the God who sees her. When Natalie received her car, she shared that it was perfect timing as her high school daughter had just made the varsity soccer team. But she chose not to play because she didn't want to burden her mom with the daily challenge of finding rides. But this blessing changed everything. Natalie said, "I'm calling the coach today. She's going to play." God is on the move through Chariots for Hope as they come alongside individuals like Natalie to provide reliable transportation and hope that goes way beyond the car. God is doing
0: something right now. 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

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One of the things that I have found for myself is that it is so easy to spend 15 to 20 minutes with God in the morning, and yet just a few short hours later, I'm already griping at a coworker or frustrated at this or that, and it just feels like my connection with God feels a little more strained. 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

My Bridge Radio. That last song is one that I have played on repeat in certain seasons where I am just desperate to hear God whisper into my life. And my continual posture is, God, I am listening. Please speak. I love that that is the power of music to restore our hearts to the truth of God and yet to open our hearts to hear from Him. 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This team actually plays a crucial role in the music we play. And here's the kicker. 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
1: Lowell and Julie Myers of Lexington are celebrating their wedding anniversary today. 1 Corinthians 13, 4 through 7 says, "Love is patient and kind. Love is not jealous or boastful or proud. It does not demand its own way. It is not irritable, and it keeps no record of being wronged. Love never gives up, never loses faith, is always hopeful, and endures through every circumstance."

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We've got Just That Good by Passion coming up in just a couple of minutes. Yeah.

Just That Good here on My Bridge Radio. I'm so thankful you are here. My name is Sadie, and it has been an honor to spend some time with you on this Saturday evening. Coming up next hour, we've got Shane and Shane, Gateway Worship, and Jen Johnson with her song, Goodness of God. My time is coming to a close here on this Saturday night, but I am looking forward to seeing you back here again next week. I hope you have a great rest of your weekend in the midst of weddings and graduations. Thank you for being a part of my Saturday evening. Have a great rest of your week.

0: Perry and Shelley Anderson of Elm Creek are celebrating their grandson, Dylan Andrew Wendell's high school graduation. Dylan, Grandpa and Grandma Anderson are so proud of you today as you graduate from high school. Congratulations on this accomplishment. You have so much ahead of you to fulfill your dreams. Remember to keep your faith number one in your life. Isaiah 40 verse 3, one of your favorite Bible verses says, "Those who hope in the Lord will renew their strength. They soar on wings like eagles."
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This is Pastor Austin Edwards on MyBridge Radio, keeping you connected. My wife and I love having people over for dinner. And in almost every single dinner invitation, guess what they ask?

People often still find a way to bring something, although they don't need to. And isn't this a picture of salvation? Like when we come to the table of grace, we're asking Jesus what we can bring. Some Bible reading, some prayers, a generous check, our sobriety, and he just says, "I've got everything covered. Just bring yourself." The old hymn goes, "Nothing in my hand I bring, simply to the cross I cling." So you don't bring a resume with a list of the things you've done for God. You don't bring a bank statement of all the money you've given or a timesheet of all the hours you've spent praying. You come with nothing, totally empty-handed. Here's how Paul explains it in Ephesians 2:8. "For by grace you have been saved through faith. And this is not your own doing. It's the gift of God. It's by grace, not works. Through faith, not effort. Salvation is a gift, not a paycheck. And it takes a lot of faith to come empty-handed. But that's the invitation. The grace is bought, just bring your sin. The meal is prepared, just bring your appetite." MyBridge Radio, helping to keep you connected to the God who has it all covered.

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Lowell and Julie Myers of Lexington are celebrating their wedding anniversary today. 1 Corinthians 13, 4 through 7 says, "Love is patient and kind. Love is not jealous or boastful or proud. It does not demand its own way. It is not irritable, and it keeps no record of being wronged. Love never gives up, never loses faith, is always hopeful, and endures through every circumstance."

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1: The Bible without a cross has no climax. 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The Bible without a cross has no solutions. So what do we do with this kind of information? I think we do the logical, and we look at our lives, and we go, if you took my sin that serious, I'm running back to the cross today, and I'm repenting. When you get to this level of understanding of the separation that Jesus had to experience as he took my sin upon himself, then here's what you have to come to the conclusion of. There is no sin that's so great that can keep you from the love of God.
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0: Perry and Shelley Anderson of Elm Creek are celebrating their grandson, Dylan Andrew Wendell's high school graduation. Dylan, Grandpa and Grandma Anderson are so proud of you today as you graduate from high school. Congratulations on this accomplishment. You have so much ahead of you to fulfill your dreams. Remember to keep your faith number one in your life. Isaiah 40 verse 3, one of your favorite Bible verses says, "Those who hope in the Lord will renew their strength. They soar on wings like eagles."
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1: Helping keep you connected to God, who loves us not because we're worthy, but because he is good. 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

Lowell and Julie Myers of Lexington are celebrating their wedding anniversary today. 1 Corinthians 13, 4 through 7 says, "Love is patient and kind. Love is not jealous or boastful or proud. It does not demand its own way. It is not irritable, and it keeps no record of being wronged. Love never gives up, never loses faith, is always hopeful, and endures through every circumstance."

Summer is almost here. That means warm nights, open roads, and people by your side. 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The Christian Cross Festival is back. 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I am counting every blessing. 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

0: Perry and Shelley Anderson of Elm Creek are celebrating their grandson, Dylan Andrew Wendell's high school graduation. Dylan, Grandpa and Grandma Anderson are so proud of you today as you graduate from high school. Congratulations on this accomplishment. You have so much ahead of you to fulfill your dreams. Remember to keep your faith number one in your life. Isaiah 40 verse 3, one of your favorite Bible verses says, "Those who hope in the Lord will renew their strength. They soar on wings like eagles."
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Hi, this is Maria Santos on MyBridge Radio, helping keep you connected. I was recently asked to do something, and I have to be honest with you, I hesitated. Does that ever happen to you? I doubted my ability to carry on the task with excellence, and I sat there and thought about it for quite a long time. Perhaps you are like me and think, wow, if they knew who I truly am, would they reconsider? I suspect the answer to that is most likely yes. You know, I think the enemy wants us to back down, to doubt, to remain stuck and isolated. But in Scripture, I am reminded that in Christ, I am made new. I am encouraged to speak truth into those negative thoughts. And in 2 Corinthians 5:17, I read that the old has gone and the new is here. Embracing this radical truth has given me the confidence to live in such a way that reflects God's love. No more shame, no more hesitation, out of self-doubt or fear. Instead, it has transformed into a trust that is empowered by His redeeming grace, encouraged by His renewing strength. And that transforms everything.

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Lowell and Julie Myers of Lexington are celebrating their wedding anniversary today. 1 Corinthians 13, 4-7 says, "Love is patient and kind. Love is not jealous or boastful or proud. It does not demand its own way. It is not irritable, and it keeps no record of being wronged. Love never gives up, never loses faith, is always hopeful, and endures through every circumstance."

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1: 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Then that becomes a springboard. And then all of a sudden, we are practicing ourselves out of bad habits that we previously practiced our way into. And our character is changed. And we become more like Christ.
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0: The family of Skip Mattson is remembering him today on his 9th heavenly birthday. We continue to share our memories of you, bringing both tears and laughter. We place our hope in Jesus Christ, our Lord and Savior. Each year that passes brings us closer to Christ's promised return and to the reunion we look forward to with you. John 16:20 says, "But your sorrow will be turned to joy." Titus 2:13 says, "While we look forward with hope to that wonderful day when the glory of our great God and Savior Jesus Christ will be revealed."
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0: Blessed are those who mourn, for they will be comforted.
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0: God is always at work among us.
1: Nearly a year ago, Natalie in Omaha lost her vehicle. As a single parent of four children, one being a newborn, this turned everyday tasks like getting to work, attending appointments, and grocery shopping into constant challenges. Because transportation was so unreliable, Natalie even had to reduce her work hours. Then Natalie was connected to Chariots for Hope, a statewide ministry that demonstrates God's love by providing reliable transportation to those who lack the resources to secure it on their own. Through Chariots for Hope, Natalie received her blessing, a dependable vehicle that helps get her children to school and doctor's appointments and ensures she arrives on time to work. And in doing so, gave her a glimpse of the God who sees her. When Natalie received her car, she shared that it was perfect timing as her high school daughter had just made the varsity soccer team. But she chose not to play because she didn't want to burden her mom with the daily challenge of finding rides. But this blessing changed everything. Natalie said, "I'm calling the coach today. She's going to play." God is on the move through Chariots for Hope as they come alongside individuals like Natalie to provide reliable transportation and hope that goes way beyond the car.
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1: The positive outlook, the focus on God, of course, every day. 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

Susan Soper of Aurora is remembering her husband, Ivan. This was a special day for us, our wedding anniversary. You are remembered with love. 1 Peter 4:8 says, "Above all, keep loving one another earnestly, since love covers a multitude of sins."

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This is for the outcast soul, lost control, no one knows. Sing it for the can't go back. 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Sing it

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1: The family of Skip Mattson is remembering him today on his ninth heavenly birthday. We continue to share our memories of you, bringing both tears and laughter. We place our hope in Jesus Christ, our Lord and Savior. Each year that passes brings us closer to Christ's promised return and to the reunion we look forward to with you. John 16:20 says, "But your sorrow will be turned to joy." Titus 2:13 says, "While we look forward with hope to that wonderful day when the glory of our great God and Savior Jesus Christ will be revealed."
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My wife and I love having people over for dinner. And in almost every single dinner invitation, guess what they ask? Four words, what can we bring? Can we bring dessert or an appetizer or flowers? See, we don't like showing up empty-handed. To every person that asks the question of what can we bring, I respond, your appetite. Just come hungry. We've got everything covered. And yet, people often still find a way to bring something, although they don't need to. And isn't this a picture of salvation? Like when we come to the table of grace, we're asking Jesus what we can bring. Some Bible reading, some prayers, a generous check, our sobriety. And he just says, I've got everything covered. Just bring yourself. The old hymn goes, nothing in my hand I bring, simply to the cross I cling. So you don't bring a resume with all the list of the things you've done for God. You don't bring a bank statement of all the money you've given or a timesheet of all the hours you've spent praying. You come with nothing, totally empty-handed. Here's how Paul explains it in Ephesians 2:8. For by grace you have been saved, through faith. And this is not your own doing, it's the gift of God. It's by grace, not works. Through faith, not effort, salvation is a gift, not a paycheck. And it takes a lot of faith to come empty-handed. But that's the invitation. The grace is bought, just bring your sin. The meal is prepared, just bring your appetite. MyBridge Radio, helping to keep you connected to the God who has it all covered.

Susan Soper of Aurora is remembering her husband, Ivan. This was a special day for us, our wedding anniversary. You are remembered with love. 1 Peter 4:8 says, "Above all, keep loving one another earnestly, since love covers a multitude of sins."

0: Coming this Sunday, a message from Pastor Jeff Baker.
1: The Bible without a cross has no climax. The Bible without a cross has no ending. The Bible without a cross has no solutions. So what do we do with this kind of information? I think we do the logical, and we look at our lives, and we go, if you took my sin that serious, I'm running back to the cross today, and I'm repenting. When you get to this level of understanding of the separation that Jesus had to experience as he took my sin upon himself, then here's what you have to come to the conclusion of. There is no sin that's so great that can keep you from the love of God.
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0: The family of Skip Mattson is remembering him today on his ninth heavenly birthday. We continue to share our memories of you, bringing both tears and laughter. We place our hope in Jesus Christ, our Lord and Savior. Each year that passes brings us closer to Christ's promised return and to the reunion we look forward to with you. John 16:20 says, "But your sorrow will be turned to joy." Titus 2:13 says, "While we look forward with hope to that wonderful day when the glory of our great God and Savior Jesus Christ will be revealed."
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0: Do not fear, for I am with you. 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

Susan Soper of Aurora is remembering her husband, Ivan. This was a special day for us, our wedding anniversary. You are remembered with love. 1 Peter 4:8 says, "Above all, keep loving one another earnestly, since love covers a multitude of sins."

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0: The family of Skip Mattson is remembering him today on his ninth heavenly birthday. We continue to share our memories of you, bringing both tears and laughter. We place our hope in Jesus Christ, our Lord and Savior. Each year that passes brings us closer to Christ's promised return and to the reunion we look forward to with you. John 16:20 says, "But your sorrow will be turned to joy." Titus 2:13 says, "While we look forward with hope to that wonderful day when the glory of our great God and Savior Jesus Christ will be revealed."
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1: Hi, this is Maria Santos on MyBridge Radio, helping keep you connected. I was recently asked to do something, and I have to be honest with you, I hesitated. Does that ever happen to you? I doubted my ability to carry on the task with excellence, and I sat there and thought about it for quite a long time. Perhaps you are like me and think, wow, if they knew who I truly am, would they reconsider? I suspect the answer to that is most likely yes. You know, I think the enemy wants us to back down, to doubt, to remain stuck and isolated. But in Scripture, I am reminded that in Christ, I am made new. I am encouraged to speak truth into those negative thoughts. And in 2 Corinthians 5:17, I read that the old has gone and the new is here. Embracing this radical truth has given me the confidence to live in such a way that reflects God's love. No more shame, no more hesitation, out of self-doubt or fear. Instead, it has transformed into a trust that is empowered by His redeeming grace, encouraged by His renewing strength. And that transforms everything.

Susan Soper of Aurora is remembering her husband, Ivan. This was a special day for us, our wedding anniversary. You are remembered with love. 1 Peter 4:8 says, "Above all, keep loving one another earnestly, since love covers a multitude of sins."

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2: That is the hardest thing, I think, for any leader, being willing to hold back a little bit and watch for where he's working and where he's beckoning and where, okay, you got to wait because God is like, I'm opening this door, but you're not going to have 20 steps and a 3-year plan. And for me, that's the most important piece of leadership, which is let God be the leader rather than you trying to do God's job.
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3: The family of Skip Mattson is remembering him today on his 9th heavenly birthday. We continue to share our memories of you, bringing both tears and laughter. We place our hope in Jesus Christ, our Lord and Savior. Each year that passes brings us closer to Christ's promised return and to the reunion we look forward to with you. John 16:20 says, "But your sorrow will be turned to joy." Titus 2:13 says, "While we look forward with hope to that wonderful day when the glory of our great God and Savior Jesus Christ will be revealed."
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0: Susan Soper of Aurora is remembering her husband, Ivan. This was a special day for us, our wedding anniversary. You are remembered with love. 1 Peter 4:8 says, "Above all, keep loving one another earnestly, since love covers a multitude of sins."
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0: The family of Skip Mattson is remembering him today on his ninth heavenly birthday. We continue to share our memories of you, bringing both tears and laughter. We place our hope in Jesus Christ, our Lord and Savior. Each year that passes brings us closer to Christ's promised return and to the reunion we look forward to with you. John 16:20 says, "But your sorrow will be turned to joy." Titus 2:13 says, "While we look forward with hope to that wonderful day when the glory of our great God and Savior Jesus Christ will be revealed."
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0: Susan Soper of Aurora is remembering her husband, Ivan. This was a special day for us, our wedding anniversary. You are remembered with love. 1 Peter 4:8 says, "Above all, keep loving one another earnestly, since love covers a multitude of sins."
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0: The family of Skip Mattson is remembering him today on his ninth heavenly birthday. We continue to share our memories of you, bringing both tears and laughter. We place our hope in Jesus Christ, our Lord and Savior. Each year that passes brings us closer to Christ's promised return and to the reunion we look forward to with you. John 16:20 says, "But your sorrow will be turned to joy." Titus 2:13 says, "While we look forward with hope to that wonderful day when the glory of our great God and Savior Jesus Christ will be revealed."
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Tommy Prophet on My Bridge Radio. He arose, and we celebrate that every Sunday. Many celebrations of the risen Savior each week of the year, with, of course, the wonderful full celebration of Easter Sunday. I'm Jeanette, and just thinking through how absolutely extraordinary Jesus was from the beginning of his incarnation, God in human form, to his ascension. And this year, the ascension is remembered either today or Thursday past as Christ's return to heaven to be with God the Father. And just as we celebrate the resurrection, there is so much in his ascension for those of us who've chosen to follow him. We will be talking about that later on. Stay with us as you are able here on My Bridge Radio's Sunday Worship.

0: My Bridge Radio, City of Light, with good and gracious King. Gracious, that's a word that AI claims is, quote, considered a formal or old-fashioned term, unquote. But it is still in use, and it conjures up a mental picture for me of someone who carries themselves well, they're kind, they're courteous, or when someone is a gracious host for a meal or an overnight stay in their home, it's been a pleasant experience. But with God, Psalm 103 gives this amazing insight on His graciousness to us. The Lord is merciful and gracious, slow to anger, abounding in steadfast love. He will not always chide, nor will He keep His anger forever. He does not deal with us according to our sins, nor repay us according to our iniquities. For as high as the heavens are above the earth, so great is His steadfast love toward those who fear Him.
1: There was a moment when the lights went out, when death had claimed its victory. The King of love had given up His life.

Susan Soper of Aurora is remembering her husband, Ivan. This was a special day for us, our wedding anniversary. You are remembered with love. 1 Peter 4:8 says, "Above all, keep loving one another earnestly, since love covers a multitude of sins."

Thank you for praying for this ministry. We are bringing Nebraska together here at My Bridge Radio. Next, Brooke Ligertwood featuring Brandon Lake with Bless God. Blessed

Over and over, Elevation Rhythm on MyBridge Radio. I've been after a certain cultivar of a marigold, one called Strawberry Blonde, and I'm not opposed to growing them from seed, which I've realized I will be purchasing and growing in the future if I want these plants. It's a new enough plant on the market that there just aren't very many of them out there, and those greenhouses who did have them are sold out. So with it being a hybrid plant, saving seed from the ones that I do grow, they won't result in the same color if I were to plant them. It's most likely that they'll default to a parent plant, one of the varieties that was used to create them. So friend, when you and I come to Christ, even with all our own personality traits, our own DNA, our own isms, may we default to being a Christ follower. I'm still me, but may He, as my Heavenly Father, be what others see first in me.

coming back, Thrive Worship on MyBridge Radio. So think about this for a moment. With all of the wonderful beyond our human comprehension of Christ's coming to save us from our sins, the concept of God in a human womb, all the way to his resurrection from the dead, what if Christ was still here and hadn't ascended to return to his Father? We'd be scrambling for tickets to see him on the hillside, right? As thegospelcoalition.org explains, Jesus' ascension explains his absence here on earth as a human. He resurrected from the grave and spent 40 days appearing in human flesh to over 500 people and more. So he isn't absent because of death. He sent the Holy Spirit to be present with us. And as a person of the Trinity, the Holy Spirit mediates the power and presence of both Father and Son, such that, in a real sense, Jesus is with us, even now, all of us, everywhere we are, no tickets or reservations needed.

0: The family of Skip Mattson is remembering him today on his ninth heavenly birthday. We continue to share our memories of you, bringing both tears and laughter. We place our hope in Jesus Christ, our Lord and Savior. Each year that passes brings us closer to Christ's promised return and to the reunion we look forward to with you. John 16:20 says, "But your sorrow will be turned to joy." Titus 2:13 says, "While we look forward with hope to that wonderful day when the glory of our great God and Savior Jesus Christ will be revealed."
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My Bridge Radio, Seth Schluter, Words Will Sing Forever, a new play for us here on Sunday Worship. I'm Jeanette, and with the glimpse of heaven that John gives us in the book of Revelation, what a privilege it is to, even in our limited humanity, sing and worship from here on earth, knowing that God delights in our praise. Psalm 95 puts it this way. Come, let us worship in song, a joyful offering to the eternal. Shout with joy to the rock of our liberation. Come face to face with God and give thanks. With loud and joyful voices, praise Him in songs.

Sons of Sunday with Higher Than I on My Bridge Radio. Where else would I go? Who else would I run to? That's an echo of Peter in John's Gospel. Jesus had just laid some pretty tough teaching on his disciples, many who were following him along with the apostles. John chapter 6 tells us that after that, many of his disciples walked away and no longer followed Jesus. He then asks the 12, "Do you want to walk away too?" Peter's answer, "Lord, if we were to go, whom would we follow? You speak the words that give everlasting life." There is so much in that response. The wisdom of realizing that there is no one else who satisfies in this life or who gives life everlasting, and that committing to following him is worth every sacrifice in this temporary life.

Susan Soper of Aurora is remembering her husband, Ivan. This was a special day for us, our wedding anniversary. You are remembered with love. 1 Peter 4:8 says, "Above all, keep loving one another earnestly, since love covers a multitude of sins."

Passion on MyBridge Radio, featuring Christy Knuckles with My Delight Is in You. It's been 40 days since we celebrated Easter, and Scripture tells us that Jesus walked and talked and enjoyed time with his followers during those 40 days before his ascension. If he hadn't ascended, then what? From thegospelcoalition.org. The ascension isn't mainly about what Jesus was leaving, but where he was going and why. It was Jesus being enthroned. Scripture repeatedly speaks of the ascension, ending with Jesus, quote, being seated at the right hand of the Father, unquote. And this is no ordinary seat. As Jesus told the church in Laodicea, I conquered and sat down with my Father on his throne. Back to his Father. Back where he had dwelt in glorious love from all eternity, only this time with the keys of death in his nail-scarred hand. Just imagine the welcoming party.

Elevation Rhythm on MyBridge Radio with Washed. Last break, we shared that Jesus' ascension was him returning to the Father to be enthroned. And just this past week, Psalm 110 was featured in the Old Testament portion of the one-year Bible reading plan. And this prophesies his ascension, and it is an estimated 1,000 years before Jesus ascended. It is also considered the most quoted psalm in the New Testament. Matthew, Mark, and Luke, they all write of Jesus quoting this psalm himself to the unbelieving Pharisees. Listen to these prophetic words from Psalm 110. The Eternal said to my Lord, "Sit here at my right hand, in the place of honor and power, and I will gather your enemies together. Lead them in on hands and knees. You will rest your feet on their backs."

We are helping to keep you connected to our God, who is our comfort. We are My Bridge Radio. Here's Carrie Jobe with Revelation Song.

0: The family of Skip Mattson is remembering him today on his ninth heavenly birthday. We continue to share our memories of you, bringing both tears and laughter. We place our hope in Jesus Christ, our Lord and Savior. Each year that passes brings us closer to Christ's promised return and to the reunion we look forward to with you. John 16:20 says, "But your sorrow will be turned to joy." Titus 2:13 says, "While we look forward with hope to that wonderful day when the glory of our great God and Savior Jesus Christ will be revealed."
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Your name is God, Elevation Worship on MyBridge Radio. Praise there, loaded with so many reminders of who He is, author of my life, El Shaddai, Prince of Peace, King of Kings, Lord of Lords, Alpha and Omega, my Savior, and simply God. Jeanette with you here on Sunday Worship, and to meditate and study each one of those names would reveal even further just how deep He reaches into each of our lives. As author, well, He writes my life, and I live it. As El Shaddai, He's mightily working in our lives and everywhere else, too. As Prince of Peace, He is our peace in the midst of everything. So many reasons for praise.

It is good to give thanks to the Lord and to sing praises to His name. Thanks for joining us for Sunday worship on MyBridge Radio.

Taya on My Bridge Radio, one and only. Christ ascended to heaven 40 days following his resurrection, and this is an event that is commemorated today. Something that I continually have hope in is Jesus' return for us, an event that can happen because he returned or ascended to heaven to prepare a place for us. He himself said, "And I will come again and receive you unto myself, that where I am, there you may be also." From the Gospel Coalition. The ascension isn't a stopping place, it's a launch.

Susan Soper of Aurora is remembering her husband, Ivan. This was a special day for us, our wedding anniversary. You are remembered with love. 1 Peter 4:8 says, "Above all, keep loving one another earnestly, since love covers a multitude of sins."

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Next, Phil Wickham, Battle Belongs.

My Bridge Radio, Upper Room, Give Me Jesus. From intouch.org, now. We know that God promises to comfort us, but will He be there if the affliction is one we brought upon ourselves? Many believers ask this question, and they often assume the answer is no. However, the Lord does not condemn us for our sin when we've chosen Him as our Savior and we've asked for forgiveness. In fact, Hebrews says He forgets our sin. What remains are the consequences of our wrong actions. And if we turn to God, He will guide us through the painful fallout. We can allow shame to chase us away from His loving arms, convinced He wouldn't offer encouragement to the one who disobeyed. Or we can believe Scripture, which says He is the Father of mercies and God of all comfort.

Passion on My Bridge Radio, featuring Melody Malone with I've Witnessed It. From Proverbs, Words to Live By, as we begin this week, the lifestyle of the wicked is repulsive to him, while those who do right delight him. I'm Jeanette. Thanks for choosing to be a part of our listening family. And join us again next week. We will be here on Sunday Worship. This is My Bridge Radio.

0: The family of Skip Mattson is remembering him today on his ninth heavenly birthday. We continue to share our memories of you, bringing both tears and laughter. We place our hope in Jesus Christ, our Lord and Savior. Each year that passes brings us closer to Christ's promised return and to the reunion we look forward to with you. John 16:20 says, "But your sorrow will be turned to joy." Titus 2:13 says, "While we look forward with hope to that wonderful day when the glory of our great God and Savior Jesus Christ will be revealed."
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2: Well, picture this with me, if you would. Back in the 1960s, a six-year-old schoolgirl named Ruby Bridges became the very first black student to integrate the local public schools in New Orleans. And day after day, as she walked to school with four federal marshals surrounding her to keep her safe, there were crowds and crowds of protesters who would yell and shout and sing in unison, 2, 4, 6, 8, we don't want to integrate. It's 6 years after the Brown versus Board of Education ruling that would integrate local public schools, but many southern states, including Louisiana, refused to comply. Pressure mounted from President Eisenhower in those days, and New Orleans city officials feigned compliance with President Eisenhower's mandate that these schools would integrate. And the way they kind of faked compliance was this: they offered an entrance school exam to 150 black kindergartners to come into the local public schools, but they wrote up the exam in such a way that they anticipated none of those 150 kindergartners would pass. Six did pass, and one of them was named Ruby Bridges. The other families decided not to integrate that year. It was just too much pressure for them, but Ruby and her family decided they would send this little girl to William Franz Elementary School in New Orleans. She would be the only kid in her classroom for that first year of school, as 500 parents decided to withdraw their kids from school rather than have them go to school with Ruby. She would be alone in her classroom for a full year, along with her single teacher. This six-year-old girl faced daily threats and vile insults and intimidation, threats of physical harm. Instead of retaliating with anger and fear, she responded with the most amazing grace and compassion. When people spat at her and shouted racial insults at her and threatened to harm her, even through death threats, Ruby never wavered. One particular incident stands out to me. About a week into these protests, an adult grown woman threatened to poison Ruby. Ruby just kept on walking, escorted by those four federal marshals, with a smile on her face. Later on, eyewitnesses reported that Ruby would smile and pray for her tormentors. Could you imagine? Harvard psychologist Robert Coles traveled to New Orleans to document the whole thing and try to figure this young girl out. And he asked Ruby, "Why do you pray for your protesters?" And Ruby replied, "Because." He said, "Do you really pray for them?" She said, "Yes, I do." And he prodded some more. He said, "Why? Why do you pray for them? Please tell me more." And she said, "I go to church. Every Sunday we are told to pray for everyone, even for the bad people, and so I do. My pastor says God will keep a good eye on everything, and He will be our protection." And each evening before bed, Ruby and her parents would join hands and they would pray for Ruby's courage and they'd pray for her tormentors as well. Still today, Ruby's faith plays a huge role in her life. She was raised in this church that taught her to fear God. She was raised in a church that taught her to believe in the power of the scriptures to change lives. Raised in a church that taught her to believe in Christianity and to practice Christianity. Not just to believe certain things about God, but to believe God. And she was changed in the process, and those around her were changed in the process. Despite the dangers that she faced, she trusted that God was watching over her and that justice would prevail. And within a single year, the protesters had dissipated. They were gone, and the schools were, in fact, integrated. And Ruby's classmates came, joined her in class, sitting next to her in the first grade. I tell you what, well, when I grow up, I want to be a little bit more Ruby, a little bit more like Ruby Bridges. How about you? Wouldn't you like to be a little bit more? Wouldn't you like to have a little bit more of the courage and the love and the vision of Ruby Bridges and her family? Friends, this is the fruit of the beautiful kingdom of God that is around us each and every day. This is the reality of the beautiful reign of God in the lives of children. And sometimes, occasionally, in adults too. But I'm so grateful for the kids that show us the way, that show us how to break down ugly systems like Ruby and her family did. The beautiful reign of God can occur even in systems that are currently ugly that would learn over time through a few courageous souls to be conformed to the will of God. I believe with every fiber of my being that you and I can make a difference in this world. I believe with every fiber of my being, as we submit to God and the kingdom of God rule would be in our lives, we can make a difference. Maybe it won't be as great as Ruby's, but we can make a difference in this world for things that really matter. And this is what Jesus is telling us emphatically in Matthew chapter 13. You can turn there with me right now. Matthew chapter 13, verses 31 through 33. We laid out this vision of kingdom of God change in our lives. That slowly but surely, gradually over the course of time, with the right vision of change, with the intention to change, and with the right means to change, we will partner with God in our own transformation. That God intends over time that we would gradually be transformed. And I gave this little vision of our being kind of like a mustard seed. I have smaller props here somewhere this week. There it is. Okay, a mustard seed. And the vision was this, that slowly, gradually, over the course of several years, this little mustard seed is transformed into a great mustard tree. And this is the typical way that change happens in our lives. Over time, we pray, "Thy kingdom come, thy will be done, here in my life as it's always done in heaven." We pray the Lord's Prayer. We live the Lord's Prayer each and every day. Amen? Okay? We say, "God, may your will be done in my little miniature world, in my soul, in my family. May your will be done in my mind, in my heart, in my hands. And the things that I think about, the things that I speak about, the things I listen to, the things I do not listen to, may your will be done. In my little world as it's always done in heaven." And gradually, this turns into that great mustard tree. That's the standard way that we are typically transformed. But I want to tell you today, by faith, that occasionally change happens much more rapidly than that. Every once in a while, kingdom growth is explosive. From time to time, revival hits and systems are transformed and the walls of segregation begin to crumble and the abortion industry starts to disintegrate and marriages are salvaged as husbands get on their knees and they repent to their wives and wives get on their knees and they repent to their husbands and people come to know Jesus Christ as Lord and people repent and they turn and they're changed and all of a sudden explosive growth happens. Occasionally growth is more like this little bit of yeast that goes into a pound of flour, and an hour later, as it's activated with water, it turns into dough, and then it can be baked and turned into the most wonderful bakery in our analogy today, into 60 pounds of dough, and a great bakery would prosper in a way that seems totally unexplainable. Occasionally there is revival. Occasionally there is powerful growth that's explosive and hard to explain by any human means. And again, we see both of these kinds of growth, the long obedience in the same direction, which is the typical way that we grow, and the explosive revival kind of growth. We see both of those here in Matthew chapter 13, verses 31 through 33. I pray that you have faith here today to hear this message. He told them another parable, Jesus in the boat speaking to people on the Sea of Galilee shore. He told them another parable. The kingdom of heaven is like a mustard seed, which a man took and planted in his field. Though it's the smallest of all seeds, yet when it grows, it's the largest of all garden plants and becomes a tree. So the birds come and perch in its branches. He told them still another parable. The kingdom of heaven is like yeast that a woman took and mixed into about 60 pounds of flour until it worked all the way through the dough. Now, 60 pounds of flour would be like unimaginable to people back then. These are just little villages. I mean, how much bread could you make out of 60 pounds of flour? It would be a huge, it would be enough to feed a village. But they would have got this, wouldn't they? Because this is the way they lived. They would make their bread on a daily basis. They would have immediately understood the parable that Jesus is giving. And the making of bread is kind of miraculous, isn't it? Like, you take this little bit of fungi and you mix it together with flour and water and you bake it for a little while. After it becomes dough, you bake it for a little while and you get out the butter and let's have a party, right? Now, without this activating at all you got is a sorry dry cracker, right? So this thing is truly miraculous. And what Jesus is saying here is the work of the Holy Spirit in us is that kind of work. It's truly miraculous. The Holy Spirit, whom we cannot see, right? The Holy Spirit, whom we cannot see, kind of like this yeast that goes into the dough. The Holy Spirit, whom we cannot see, comes into us. And he activates us, and he permeates us, and he enlivens us, and he changes us, and he produces repentance in us, and slowly but surely, and sometimes even rapidly, he transforms us. God always wants our transformation. With the right vision, intention, and means, we get to participate with God in our transformation. You see, if we're not changing, God is not the problem. You hearing me? Because God always wants your change. And he always wants my change, and there's a lot of change that needs to change in me. Okay, he always wants your transformation. We need to have the right vision for what the transformation is going to look like in our lives. What's the area of weakness in our lives? Then we have to have the want to, the intention to say yes to that and no to a whole lot of other things. And the church talks about all kinds of things. We do not want you to get busy. Please hear me. You have to choose to say yes to certain things and therefore say no to a whole bunch of other things. And that's fine. You do that business with God. You got to have the want to, the intention to do it. And then there's certain means, certain methods, certain practices that you join with God in your own transformation. Here's the kingdom of lesson this week. The kingdom of God lesson this week. If we are daily offering ourselves to God, daily submitting ourselves to God, and then practicing VIM, vision, intention, and means, transformation will happen. You can take it to the bank. You can anticipate that whether it be slowly through a long obedience in the same direction or quickly as God brings about a revival in your own spirit, it will happen. Let me just ask this question for those of you who have been serious about your Christian journey for the past 5 or 10 years or more. Can you identify one area where you've changed? A very good habit would be this. At least on an annual basis, maybe at the very least every couple years, but probably more like on an annual basis, you pause and you say, how have I changed? God, how are you changing me now? Because God is after our transformation. And if we have a vision for that, an intention that it would happen, and then means to get there, it'll happen. Now, some of us are our own worst critic. Anybody else in this room? Okay, just me? When I ask these questions, I expect you to respond. Okay, it helps the preacher if you respond. Okay? A lot of us are our own worst critic. And so in some cases, you might need to ask a dear friend or a spouse or a great life group member, this is where I'm trying to change by God's grace. Could you keep me accountable for this? Would you pray with me on this? And maybe we can check in with each other next year about this. Authentic Christians would do that kind of thing because we want to grow. And we realize we can't do it alone. We need each other to grow. We'd be wise to reflect on this in community. Because what we're about in this place here at Carnegie Free is we're building a transformational community by growing in love with Christ and all people. And so we really want to put on our glasses and notice when transformation is happening in our own souls and each other's souls. And when we see it in one another, that we would take a moment to encourage it in one another. Because this world is so discouraging. And sometimes the church is kind of discouraging too. So to take a moment and encourage it in each other is a beautiful thing as we pursue kingdom growth together. Now, I gave a few images of this vision of transformation. Talked about that bakery, talked about the mustard seed turning into the mustard tree, talked about clay turning into a beautiful vessel. Here's another one. This is the fruit of the Spirit. And we talk about this a lot in this room because I think this is the definitive portrait of transformation that we are given in the Scriptures. This is what God would like us to become over time. And I'm not there, but He's working on me. Okay, He's working on me. The fruit of the Spirit is love, joy, peace, patience, kindness, goodness, gentleness, faithfulness, and self-control. Against such things there is no law. In other words, do these kinds of things. As you trust in the Spirit of God, the Holy Spirit of God is working in you, and these kinds of things should be coming from us more and more. And maybe you can imagine a cluster of grapes with those 9 words on them. You say, that is what I want to become. That's my vision. A vision of a changed life. And it's not just that I would have these things, but also as Paul continues to go on in this passage, those who belong to Christ Jesus have crucified the flesh. I've circled that in my Bible. Those who belong to Jesus Christ have crucified the flesh with its passions and desires. Since we live by the Spirit, let us keep in step with the Spirit. And so all of this comes together. We have this fruit of the Spirit that's being manifest more and more in us as we are actively asking God to crucify the flesh with its passions, its pride, its power plays, all of that stuff that we do. God, please come and crucify all of that, that more of your Spirit would be alive in me. And then simultaneously, God, I yield to your Spirit. I keep in step with your Spirit. You before me, O God, you must increase, I must decrease. I yield to your Spirit each and every day, and then over time I get changed. Now, sometimes we wonder, is this happening? And if you talk to bread makers, I am not one of them. You might think I'm an expert on this based on the last couple of messages. I am not. But if you talk to bread makers, they'll tell you that when they put in the yeast to the water in the dough, sometimes they wonder, is it going to work? Will it work again? Because initially, it looks like nothing's happening. But then after like 45 or 60 minutes, it starts to rise. And so also we wonder, is the Holy Spirit actually in me? And if he is, why am I not changing? One, be patient. But two, that's a really good place to ask yourself, for me to ask myself honestly, am I submitting myself daily to God? Every day, am I submitting myself to him? In worship. The Bible says, offer yourself unto God as a spiritual act of worship every day. And do I have a vision for change? Do I really want it? And am I willing to practice it? Am I willing to take up practices to get there? And if we do these things, we actively yield to the Spirit of God, and we have that vision, the intention, and the means to make it happen, eventually what will happen, whether it be quickly, like the yeast in the dough, or slowly like the mustard seed in the mustard tree, eventually what will happen is we will start to grow, and more people will witness the kingdom of God in our lives, the beautiful reign of God in our lives, and we'll become a magnetic force for the ways of Jesus. And that's how it happens. Through you to those around you. But first, it's got to happen in you and me. And as it happens in you and me, then we become the magnetic force for others as well. Maybe you can think of a time of rapid spiritual growth in your own life. Can you think of a time? Maybe in your college years, or your high school years, or young adult years, or maybe you came to faith at age 45. And shortly after that time, you got excited because, man, the Bible started making sense to you for the very first time. And you actually had a desire to pray. And you believed that God would listen to your prayers. And all of a sudden, you felt mercy for those who were in struggling situations. And you saw these instances of injustice in the world, and it ticked you off. You had a righteous kind of anger about it. And you desired to serve other people. All of a sudden, it just wasn't about you all the time. And you wanted to share the hope that you have in Christ. And there was just this movement of growth that was happening in your soul. And that's what Jesus is talking about in these parables. Maybe you can even think of a time like that in your school or your workplace or in your nation where the kingdom of God is expanding like yeast in the dough. And as you think about those times, as you pray for revival in your own soul, that's where you want to start praying for revival, in your own soul and in your family. And then maybe you might pray for revival in your nation too, and that's a good thing. I pray for that as well. Just remember, as you're praying for revival, it doesn't happen by force. The precursor for revival is repentance. It's always been, in every generation, every century across Christian history, you can take it to the bank. The kingdom does not happen by human force. It happens as we get authentic with God, as we get authentic with each other, as we get on our knees and we repent to God, as we commit to our marriages, as we commit to our parenting, as we commit to loving each other as Christ has loved us, as we look for opportunities to share the hope of Christ that we have, but always with gentleness and respect, as we commit to picking up our cross and following Christ in everything. Remember, the one who seeks to save his life loses life. The one who loses her life for Christ's sake is the one who finds it. Revival starts with repentance. And then, after that submission, we commit ourselves to the God-given means by which we would be changed. I just want to close here in a moment with a little chart that you'll see up on the screen, then we'll circle back to Ruby Bridges for just a moment. But up on the screen, you see these means for change. These are disciplines that Christians have used, practices that Christians have used back to Jesus. This is the means that Jesus lived by. This is the means that early Christians lived by. This is the way that they grew in relationship with God and that they also put to death the sins of the selfish nature, which all of us struggle with every day. Two hands for me. You put it to death by learning to be with God more frequently and for longer periods of time. And then actively choosing practices that wage war against the flesh, which is so powerful in us. And so as we actively engage in some of these spiritual practices, like study and memorization and meditation and prayer and confession of sin, those kinds of spiritual practices we actively engage in, or we choose to abstain from other things. Sometimes we fast from things we like food or phones or TV, such that we would awaken a hunger for God again. And we do our good deeds in secret, and we choose sacrifice and frugality so we can be more generous, and all of those kinds of things. And Sabbath keeping, where we fast from work. That's what Sabbath is. Praise you, God, for giving us a fast from work, that we are more than a unit of production in this world. We get a fast from work, that we get to enjoy family and enjoy other people and enjoy God in a different way. And all of those are means by which we get to enjoy God more. And means by which we put to death the sins of the flesh. And it's just really important you get this idea. You cannot think your way out of habits that you've practiced your way into. It's impossible. It won't happen by thinking really hard about it and just going to church. It'll happen by practicing yourself out of practices that you practiced your way into. It's about building new habits. And so, like any area of life that you would say right now,

0: What was their vision? Their vision was this. We have a hope and a future for our kid too, just like any other family. And God has a hope and a vision for her future too. And so we're willing to fight because she deserves something better than a second class, good for nothing, segregated school. She deserves a chance too. And other little black boys and black girls do as well. That's her vision. What a vision, right? What a vision. Did she have intention? What incredible courage, what incredible want to. She had every day for a year to go through those protesters and go to school by herself. Be in a classroom. She couldn't go out to the lunchroom. She couldn't go out and play recess with the other kids. What courage she had to have. She had a want to. And how about the means? Here were her means. We believe in prayer. We believe in forgiveness. We believe in the scriptures. And the scriptures teach us to love those who hate us and pray for those who persecute us, and so we'll do it. And we need each other. We have a pastor rooting us on, who we meet with regularly. We have a church family that we're with, and that church family is rooting us on each and every week, and they're praying for us, and they're mourning with us when we mourn, and they're rejoicing with us when we rejoice. And the truth is, we need fellowship with each other, don't we? If you want to go far, you got to go together. You want to go fast, you can go alone. But if you want to go far, you got to go together. And so she has this fellowship of other people that are with her along the way, rooting her along, and bang, it was like a little bit of yeast permeating through 60 pounds of dough, and a great bakery is produced as the walls of segregation come crumbling down. Wow. What a vision, what intention, what means to get there. Change follows a reliable pattern. Explosive growth for the kingdom of God through one family that said, we're going to do it. I wonder what it is for you. Do you say, I need to change in this area? You can submit yourself to God every day. Develop a vision. Intend to do it with others. And develop practices, means, and methods for getting there. And transformation will happen. Because our God is faithful.
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Susan Soper of Aurora is remembering her husband, Ivan. This was a special day for us, our wedding anniversary. You are remembered with love. 1 Peter 4:8 says, "Above all, keep loving one another earnestly, since love covers a multitude of sins."

0: God is at work through His local church and through the teaching of His Word. 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
1: I'm going to talk to you today about separation. Have you ever been separated from a loved one for a long period of time? I was in the Air Force. I got separated from loved ones for long periods of times, right? And I would do it again. Like, I loved it, and I would go back, and I would do it again. Serve my country. I loved that. It was an honor. We also took an assignment to Alaska, which took us up there for 7-plus years. And during that time, Kim only got to see her parents once. I got to see my parents once. We were completely separated from family, brothers and sisters, aunts and uncles, cousins, grandmothers and grandpas, separated, serving, doing the work that God called us to do, right? And we would do it again in a heartbeat. That's a level of separation that most people, even right there, haven't experienced. Now, let me take separation to another level. My son, Andy, he joined the Army, and he went into the 101st Airborne, and he served as a medic with the 101st Airborne. Very first assignment, gets sent to Iraq. Serves for a year in Iraq, they come back. After being back, then they end up going to Afghanistan, serves in Afghanistan for a year, right? The entire time that Andy's gone in Iraq and in Afghanistan, where he's out on the front lines, out in small outposts, serving his country, and watching some of his very own soldiers die, he has some horrific stories of death, but he also has some amazing stories of heroism at the same time. And I'm so proud of him and for, you know, what he did in serving our country. But I'm so thankful to have him back, because there's something about that kind of separation where you just don't know. Unless you've got a son or a daughter that's in that situation, you don't know the tension that you feel on the inside of being proud of them, but being also worried about what's the next phone call I'm going to get, and have they died in combat. Like, that's a whole nother level of separation. There was a moment that happened on the cross where Jesus was separated from his Father. And the Bible gives us a picture of the window of this separation being somewhere in the neighborhood of around 3 hours. And you're going, well, was he alive? Yes, Jesus was alive. Then how was he separated from his Father? I'm going to help you understand that. But just like my son and many of your sons and daughters went to fight for the freedom of our nation, Jesus went to the cross for a few hours. And on the cross, he fought. He fought for our spiritual freedom. But in the midst of that fight, there was a period of time of Jesus being separated from the Father so that you and me could be united to God. To understand this, we have to go to the cross. To help set the stage for the cross, theologians believe that Jesus was nailed to the cross somewhere around 9 a.m. in the morning. So this is important. 9 a.m. in the morning. The scripture we're going to start reading starts a time clock, and it says that it was about the noon hour. So remember this. Jesus is on the cross, nailed to the cross, lifted to the air, 9 o'clock in the morning. Now it is noon. We're going to pick the story up after Jesus has been tortured on the cross for 3 hours. In Mark chapter 15, verses 33 through 34, it says, at noon. Someone say at noon. I just do that kind of stuff just to make sure you stay awake. Okay. No, I actually do that kind of stuff so that you can get the key points, okay? So it was at noon. Watch what happens. What happens? Darkness fell across the whole land until what time? 3 o'clock. So 9 o'clock, he's put on the cross. This scripture starts at noon, and it says that now at noon, darkness fell upon the whole earth for 3 hours. Then, verse 34, at 3 o'clock, Jesus called out with a loud voice, Eli, Eli, lima sabachthani, which means, my God, why have you abandoned me? So you get a 6-hour window of time here. 9 o'clock on the cross, 12 o'clock, what happens at 12? Everything goes dark. Now, here's what we know about the darkness that fell upon the earth at that very moment. The earth has experienced a darkness, a regional darkness like this before, right? It happened back in the book of Exodus. It was one of the plagues that God sent to Pharaoh and to the Egyptians to try to convince the heart of Pharaoh to let God's people go and darkness came upon the land, and it lasted for days. In this particular moment, darkness fell at noon. And we know that it's like a blanket of clouds or a supernatural blanket of like a haze that God uses to block the sun from the earth. We know that because it's not an eclipse. If you've experienced an eclipse, like the actual total eclipse doesn't last for 3 hours, okay? And when that total eclipse happens, there's still some light. So it's something beyond an eclipse. All right, it's some kind of thickness of clouds that God puts upon the earth. Now, why does this happen at noon and for exactly 3 hours? Why at 11:30 is it not there? And why is it recorded at noon? And then why 3 hours later is Jesus crying out, my God, why have you abandoned me? There's something about the darkness. There's something about the physical darkness God's trying to say to you and me. And what he's trying to drive home to us is this. Just like the clouds, the darkness is separating you from the life-giving sun, the S-U-N, there is a spiritual darkness called sin that is separating you from me. And my son at this moment is bearing the sins of all humanity, including your sin and your sin and your sin. He's bearing all of the sins of humanity at this one moment. And with this physical manifestation of darkness, I'm trying to communicate to you, mankind, that sin brings a spiritual darkness that separates you from me. And my son is being separated from me because he's bearing the sins of humanity upon himself. Now, this is really important to grapple with. It's really important to wrap your head around. Something supernatural is taking place at noon, and God is trying to tell you and me something very important. I believe that the answer of what God's really trying to say to us is in 2 Corinthians chapter 5, verse 21. It says, for God made Christ who never sinned, right? You guys understand that? For God made Christ who never sinned to be the offering for our sin so that, good news, so that we could be made right with God through Christ. Come on, somebody, that's good news, right? That's good news. So here's what happens. Jesus becomes the sacrifice for our sin. Now, Jesus is hung on the cross. He is the sinless one. He's put on the cross. He's been hanging there for 3 hours, but something supernatural takes place where the bearing of the weight of the sins of humanity is upon him, and he becomes the sacrifice for all of our sins, hanging on that cross in this moment. And it's manifest with a physical darkness. What does Jesus become? Jesus becomes the sacrificial lamb. We talked about this a few weeks ago. He became the lamb from the Passover. The Passover in Exodus. The lamb that's blood that was shed so that the blood could be put on the doorpost so that when the last curse that came upon the Egyptians where the firstborn would die would pass over God's people. Jesus was hanging there now as the sinless, spotless lamb who took my sin and your sin, and he bore the weight of that sin, and now he's experiencing a separation from God. And for 3 hours, he's feeling this intensity of this separation from God. And at 3 o'clock, that's why he cries out, my God, why have you abandoned me? He feels, it's like an abandonment. Why? Because there was this closeness with God. That's why. Jesus is God, but yet Jesus is man. And it's this connectivity that he's feeling, this ripping apart. And in John chapter 1, verses 1 and 2, I think it kind of lays it out for us. It uses a word, it substitutes a word for Jesus, and he just uses word, okay? So watch this. In the beginning, the word, or Jesus, already existed. The word was with God. And the word was God. He existed in the beginning with God. Why does he feel such abandonment? Here's the reason why. Because Jesus is God. It's not God the Father, one God. God the Son, another God. No, it's like they are together. They are one. We have one God in distinct persons. God the Father, God the Son. In this picture, we also know there's God the Holy Spirit. But in this picture, you see God the Father, and you see God the Son, and they're connected. And what's happening is that there is this ripping that's never happened before. There was this connectivity because Jesus was the sinless one. He lived a sinless life as man, but yet he's fully God. So his godhood is definitely connected. And his manhood with God is connected like this. It's like woven together because he's sinless. And then he bears the sin of humanity upon himself. There is this ripping apart that takes place. And for the very first time, Jesus, fully man, is experiencing separation from his Father for the very first time. And it's intense. We know that Jesus was fully man. Why? Because he got hungry and he ate. Because he was thirsty and he took drink, right? Because he experienced pain. And we know that Jesus got tired and he slept. Jesus took naps, by the way. Come on, somebody. That's right. Jesus went to bed early sometimes. Jesus stayed up late other times, right? I'm just trying to touch everybody. Jesus woke up early, though. We know these things. So we see the humanity of Jesus, and it's the humanity of Jesus that's being ripped, but Jesus is fully God. And it's kind of like mind-blowing, right? I think Philippians chapter 2, verses 6 through 8 kind of helps to drive this home for us. It says this, that though he, being Jesus, was God, he did not think of equality with God as something to cling to. Instead, he gave up his divine privileges. He took the humble position of a slave and was born as a human being. We're talking about Jesus here. When he appeared in human form, he humbled himself in obedience to God, and he died a criminal's death on a cross. Jesus, guys, he felt separation from God as a man because your sin and my sin was now put upon him. Sin separates us from God. And in that separation, Jesus cries out in our modern day language using a word called abandonment. I think the closest thing I can get to try to help us feel this, and I'm still not going to be able to do it, but the closest thing I can get to when I was thinking about this was to talk about a couple that's been married, deeply in love, and been married for 50 plus years, and then one of the spouses die. Now, if you've gone through this, you know the pain of what I'm talking about. And I'm not here today to try to stir up that pain again. But would you please let me use this illustration? Because I think it's the closest thing I can get to on earth to help us understand what Jesus was experiencing in this separation from his Father on the cross. Think about 50 plus years of life. Just think about it. I mean, think about the memories. Think about the adventures, right? Think about all the stories that you could tell. You've experienced more things together, right, than you can even remember. But you try to hang on to all of them because of this deep love and desire for one another. And then all of a sudden, one gets sick. And you're holding on to hope that possibly, maybe there could be, you know, a miracle that would sustain them forever, which you know is not possible, but you're asking God for the miraculous, and the miraculous doesn't come through, and it's their day, and God calls them home, and now they're gone from you. Think about now, after spending 50 plus years with somebody, building all of these beautiful, wonderful memories and amazing stories, and then now you got nothing. Think about the pain. Think about the loneliness. Think about the quietness of the house for a moment, where it once used to be like you thought you heard, and you would yell out, hey, honey, but there's no honey anymore in the house. You think about this. There's no one to tell your story to when you come home. When you wake up in the morning, there's no one to share coffee with anymore. Right? You got it? You got the picture? The pain, the isolation, and the loneliness. You got friends, but just think about that for a moment. And now try to magnify that by 100 times between Jesus and his Father. Try to magnify that, and you're sitting here and you're going, I can barely fathom the first one, Jeff. And you want me to magnify it by 100 times? Yeah. See, what I'm trying to drive home for you is that you are never, ever going to truly understand this separation that Jesus had from his Father, because there was something so beautiful and so unique about it. But that separation had to happen. And the only way it could happen was there was a closeness, and a closeness that came through the holiness and the righteous living of Jesus Christ, he was the sinless one. And when the sin came upon him and he was separated from his Father for the very first time, because that's what sin does, the anguish of that, the anguish of that was like the story I told you times 100. And it's going to be hard for you to wrap your head around that. But pay attention to me. Pay attention to this. Jesus was separated from his Father and he went through that pain and that agony and that abandonment so that you and me could be united with God. And if the sin of the world separated Jesus from his Father, if the sin of the world that came upon Jesus separated him from his Father, let me tell you what your sin's going to do. Your sin's going to separate you from God. I'm not trying to bring the bad news. I'm just trying to bring the facts. I'm trying to ask you to entertain this thought. In our world today, we think God's a gracious God, and God's somehow going to overlook my sin. And I'm going to tell you today, God's not going to overlook our sin. God's looking for repentance from us. God's looking for us to recognize, you sent your son Jesus to the cross. He bore my sin upon himself, and he went through the agony of feeling the abandonment for those few hours of being separated from you. You want me, God, to come and repent of my sin because you don't want my sin to separate me from you. You weren't designed for that. God didn't design you to be separated from him because of your sin, but your sin will separate you. Isaiah 59:2, it says it this way, that it's your sins that have cut you off from God. Because of your sins, he has turned away and he will not listen anymore. But here's the good news, guys. Jesus went to the cross and he paid the price to break the curse of separation from God. He already paid that price. That price has been paid for. There's no other price that can be paid. Jesus paid it all. Now, what do? We take advantage of it. We lean in. We walk on his coattails. We say, thank you, Jesus, for what you did. I want relationship with you, God. But to do that, guys, you have to truly understand how serious the 3 hours of separation was for Jesus from the Father. You have to get it. You have to somehow try to grapple with the weight of this. I once, as a young Christian, thought that when Jesus was in the garden praying before he got arrested, and then he got put on trial, and then he got put on the cross the next morning. So the night before 9 a.m. that Jesus gets crucified, he's in the garden and he's praying, and darkness is now upon the earth, it's night. And he goes with his disciples, and he leaves some of them, and he takes three more of them, and he leaves them there, and then he goes a little bit farther, and he asks them, be praying with me. Jesus is foreseeing what's coming in the morning. He's seeing what's getting ready to come at noon the next day. Prophetically, he sees it. And he goes, pray with me. And then the Bible talks about the agony of Christ's prayers. That he anguished over this. That he went back to his disciples and they're sleeping. And he's kind of like, bam, come on, get up. What are you guys doing, man? This is a big night. Pray with me. Right? I think he probably did that, you know? I mean, come on. If you had somebody that was sleeping that was supposed to be praying with you, you're not going to bend down and try to wake them up either. You're going to be like, that's what you're going to do. That's what Jesus did. Open-toed sandals, so you got to be careful. Maybe like a little kick to the side, kind of a soccer kick, kind of maybe like a heel kick. I don't know. Something, maybe a foot on the head. Something. He's waking him up, and he's like, guys, this is serious. Pray with me. And he goes back, and the Bible says that he prays with such agony that drops of blood are coming out of his pores. You've never experienced this type of pain, this type of loss. I thought for years in my early Christianity that the reason why Jesus was in this anguish was because of the pain he was going to suffer on the cross. That he'd seen the pain, and he knew the agony, and he knew how a person was going to die on the cross, and that this was the reason. And I'm here to tell you today, that's only part of it. You want to know why Jesus was anguished in prayer? You want to know why he had droplets of sweat that became blood? You want to know why? Because for the very first time, he was getting ready to be separated from his Father. That's how serious it is. How serious is sin? It caused Jesus to have drops of blood come from his very pores. How serious is sin? How serious is my sin that separates me from God? That when I allow sin to live in my life, it's like driving a wedge between me and God. And we've just come to say it's okay. It's acceptable. It's not acceptable to God. God said, I did everything to break the curse of sin in your life. I did everything. I put my son on the cross. I went through separation from the one I love more than anyone. For God so loved the world that he sent his one and only son. I know what it's like to send my son overseas into battle and not know if he's going to come home. God took that times a thousand to a whole nother level when he sent his son from a perfect heaven to an imperfect earth, knowing that he was going to be separated from his son, even for a few hours, bearing the weight of my sin and your sin upon his shoulders. That's why Jesus came. Jesus went to the cross and didn't die a bloody mess on the cross just to die a mess and to show, oh, isn't it amazing how much love a person has for another that they would give up their life for you? That's not the only reason why Jesus went to the cross. The real reason why Jesus went to the cross is to break the curse of separation that your sin and my sin is causing between us and God. We gotta stop living life willing to be okay with the separation from God. It's like, look, it's like we know God from a distance and we're okay with it. When God goes, no, I paid the price so that you could know me up close. And you're like, no, I don't really need that. I'm okay with being way over here. It's like we're okay with knowing about God, but really knowing him. We're okay with just having some knowledge of God, but really knowing him? No. Jesus was separated from the Father so that you and me might be united with God. And to prove it, just to drive home the point, just to drive a stake into this, and to help you really understand the gravity of it, to prove it, after 6 hours of Jesus being on the cross, tortured on the cross, Luke gives an account of what happened. And I need you to get this, because this is how we're going to land the plane here today, to really truly help you understand. Jesus was separated so that you can be united with God. Luke chapter 23, verse 46. By this time, it was about noon, and darkness fell across the whole land until 3 o'clock. The light from the sun was gone. And suddenly the curtain in the sanctuary of the temple was torn down the middle. Then Jesus shouted, Father, I entrust my spirit into your hands. And with those words, he breathed his last. What time did Jesus die? You may have never even thought about this. It tells us right here. What time did he die? He went to the cross at 9. Darkness fell upon the earth at noon. And then at 3 o'clock, Jesus dies. Did you realize that this was the perfect time to die? That there was no other minute in all of the universe. This was the perfect minute and the perfect hour to die. Because at 3 o'clock at the Passover in the temple, the priests would bring the sacrificial lamb and they would slaughter it and they would pour the blood of the lamb at the altar to cover the sins of the people. At 3 o'clock as the evening sacrifice. But not this day, not this day. No natural lamb was going to be good enough on this day because this day was going to change everything. This is where the old was going to go away and the new was going to come because at 3 o'clock on the Passover on this day, Jesus becomes the sacrificial lamb. And at 3 o'clock, Jesus says, I offer up my spirit to you. I am the sacrificial lamb. I'm bearing the sins of all humanity upon myself, and I give up myself so that all of you might live. And to prove it, the priests that were in the temple that had been getting ready to slaughter that lamb's throat at 3 o'clock, they look up and this curtain that separates them from the Holy of Holies, the place where only one person, a high priest, goes once a year into the presence of God from the top to the bottom, not from the bottom to the top where somebody could cut it with a knife and rip it in two. From the top to the bottom, only supernatural, God goes, I'm ripping it. No longer are you separated from my presence, but because of the sacrificial lamb, Jesus paid the price for you and for all of your sins. Now you get to be with me for eternity. So because Jesus was separated from his Father, because of your sin, you and me can be united to God. See, guys, the Bible without a cross has no climax. The Bible without a cross has no ending. The Bible without a cross has no solutions. So what do we do? What do we do with this kind of information? I think we do the logical, and we look at our lives, and we go, if you took my sin that serious, then I'm running back to the cross today, and I'm repenting. If you loved me that much, God, then I'm bringing my sin. See, when you get to this level of understanding of the separation that Jesus had to experience as he took my sin upon himself, then here's what you have to come to the conclusion of. There is no sin that's so great that can keep you from the love of God. He took all of our sin. He took the sin that you think is little, and he took the sin that is much. And can I say this to you? The sin that is much might keep you from God right now because you feel guilty and shameful and dirty, but I'm going to tell you, Jesus already took that to the cross. Okay? So you can come running to Jesus right now with confidence in your heart going, I can be free and I can be clean today. What I worry more about is for those of us who call ourselves Christians who are allowing the little sins to live in our lives, the hidden sins to live in our lives because they're separating us from a holy God. And Jesus paid the price for it. So run to the cross and repent today and find a loving God who's going, I already broke the penalty of separation between you and me. Now run to me and repent so that the blood of the sacrificial lamb, Jesus Christ, can cover your sins once and for all, and you and me can be one just like God designed you to be. He designed you to be close to him. So let's run to the cross and let's find a heart of repentance before God today. Amen? Okay, good. Stand with me. Let's pray. Father, we don't just offer hollow words to you today. We recognize you gave us everything. That you sent your son to the cross to be separated from you, which brought great agony and pain. A tremendous loss in that moment that is beyond what we can truly grasp or understand. But we get it. We get it in our head. So our heart comes running to you now. We come running to you, God, with repentance in our heart. With brokenness in our heart, God, for allowing sin to separate us from you. You designed us to be close to you. You designed us to be one with you. You designed us to walk with you. You designed us for that. And Lord, today, we're running after you. We're chasing you down. We're going to get close to you today. And we're not going to let sin and its curse of separation keep us from you, a loving, gracious, tender, amazing God with a plan. A plan to love us, a plan to be close to us. So, Lord, have your way in us. Draw us close to you today. In Jesus' name, amen.
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2: The family of Skip Mattson is remembering him today on his ninth heavenly birthday. We continue to share our memories of you, bringing both tears and laughter. We place our hope in Jesus Christ, our Lord and Savior. Each year that passes brings us closer to Christ's promised return and to the reunion we look forward to with you. John 16:20 says, "But your sorrow will be turned to joy." Titus 2:13 says, while we look forward with hope to that wonderful day when the glory of our great God and Savior, Jesus Christ, will be revealed.
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0: Susan Soper of Aurora is remembering her husband, Ivan. This was a special day for us, our wedding anniversary. You are remembered with love. 1 Peter 4:8 says, "Above all, keep loving one another earnestly, since love covers a multitude of sins."
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0: Amy Kelly of Hastings wishes to honor those who serve children and point them to Christ. Teachers serving to show the love of Christ to their students, all those going to serve at Royal Family Kids Camp in Nebraska, and those who lead Youth for Christ in Hastings, praying that the light and love of Christ will lead their paths as He guides them in love and compassion for all they serve. May the grace of the Lord Jesus Christ and the love of God and the fellowship of the Holy Spirit be with you all. 2 Corinthians 13:14.
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0: Lane and Nan Steckley and family of Milford are remembering their daughter, sister, and aunt, Jessica Nicole, who went home to be with the Lord on this day 14 years ago. Jessica is so missed and so loved. We are thankful for the gift her life was and continues to be to our family. She taught us many lessons about how to live, and we thank God for so many great memories. Habakkuk 3:18 says, "I will rejoice in the Lord. I will be joyful in the God of my salvation." And Psalm 16:11, "You will show me the way of life, granting me the joy of your presence and the pleasures of living with you forever."
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0: Amy Kelly of Hastings wishes to honor those who serve children and point them to Christ. Teachers serving to show the love of Christ to their students, all those going to serve at Royal Family Kids Camp in Nebraska, and those who lead Youth for Christ in Hastings, praying that the light and love of Christ will lead their paths as He guides them in love and compassion for all they serve. May the grace of the Lord Jesus Christ and the love of God and the fellowship of the Holy Spirit be with you all. 2 Corinthians 13:14.
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The king of love had given up his life.

0: Blaine and Nan Steckley and family of Milford are remembering their daughter, sister, and aunt, Jessica Nicole, who went home to be with the Lord on this day 14 years ago. Jessica is so missed and so loved. We are thankful for the gift her life was and continues to be to our family. She taught us many lessons about how to live, and we thank God for so many great memories. Habakkuk 3:18 says, "I will rejoice in the Lord. I will be joyful in the God of my salvation." And Psalm 16:11, "You will show me the way of life, granting me the joy of your presence and the pleasures of living with you forever."
1: It is good to give thanks to the Lord and to sing praises to his name. 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

0: Amy Kelly of Hastings wishes to honor those who serve children and point them to Christ. Teachers serving to show the love of Christ to their students, all those going to serve at Royal Family Kids Camp in Nebraska, and those who lead Youth for Christ in Hastings, praying that the light and love of Christ will lead their paths as He guides them in love and compassion for all they serve. May the grace of the Lord Jesus Christ and the love of God and the fellowship of the Holy Spirit be with you all. 2 Corinthians 13:14.
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0: Blaine and Nan Steckley and family of Milford are remembering their daughter, sister, and aunt, Jessica Nicole, who went home to be with the Lord on this day 14 years ago. Jessica is so missed and so loved. We are thankful for the gift her life was and continues to be to our family. She taught us many lessons about how to live, and we thank God for so many great memories. Habakkuk 3:18 says, "I will rejoice in the Lord. I will be joyful in the God of my salvation." And Psalm 16:11, "You will show me the way of life, granting me the joy of your presence and the pleasures of living with you forever."
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1: The word says, for the spirit of heaviness, put on the garment of praise.

0: Amy Kelly of Hastings wishes to honor those who serve children and point them to Christ. Teachers serving to show the love of Christ to their students, all those going to serve at Royal Family Kids Camp in Nebraska, and those who lead Youth for Christ in Hastings, praying that the light and love of Christ will lead their paths as He guides them in love and compassion for all they serve. May the grace of the Lord Jesus Christ and the love of God and the fellowship of the Holy Spirit be with you all. 2 Corinthians 13:14.
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0: Blaine and Nan Steckley and family of Milford are remembering their daughter, sister, and aunt, Jessica Nicole, who went home to be with the Lord on this day 14 years ago. Jessica is so missed and so loved. We are thankful for the gift her life was and continues to be to our family. She taught us many lessons about how to live, and we thank God for so many great memories. Habakkuk 3:18 says, "I will rejoice in the Lord. I will be joyful in the God of my salvation." And Psalm 16:11, "You will show me the way of life, granting me the joy of your presence and the pleasures of living with you forever."
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in fairy tales. I guess I've outgrown them, but that doesn't mean that I don't believe that there's something bigger than me. 'Cause I've seen it in a hospital room when the doctor said sorry. There's nothing more we can do. Well, it wasn't through. I've never seen a pot of gold at the end of the rainbow, but I've got a promise I can hold.

0: Amy Kelly of Hastings wishes to honor those who serve children and point them to Christ. Teachers serving to show the love of Christ to their students, all those going to serve at Royal Family Kids Camp in Nebraska, and those who lead Youth for Christ in Hastings, praying that the light and love of Christ will lead their paths as He guides them in love and compassion for all they serve. May the grace of the Lord Jesus Christ and the love of God and the fellowship of the Holy Spirit be with you all. 2 Corinthians 13:14.
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0: Blaine and Nan Steckley and family of Milford are remembering their daughter, sister, and aunt, Jessica Nicole, who went home to be with the Lord on this day 14 years ago. Jessica is so missed and so loved. We are thankful for the gift her life was and continues to be to our family. She taught us many lessons about how to live, and we thank God for so many great memories. Habakkuk 3:18 says, "I will rejoice in the Lord. I will be joyful in the God of my salvation." And Psalm 16:11, "You will show me the way of life, granting me the joy of your presence and the pleasures of living with you forever."
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1: Can anybody testify to the goodness of the Lord?

0: Amy Kelly of Hastings wishes to honor those who serve children and point them to Christ. Teachers serving to show the love of Christ to their students, all those going to serve at Royal Family Kids Camp in Nebraska, and those who lead Youth for Christ in Hastings, praying that the light and love of Christ will lead their paths as He guides them in love and compassion for all they serve. May the grace of the Lord Jesus Christ and the love of God and the fellowship of the Holy Spirit be with you all. 2 Corinthians 13:14.
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0: Blaine and Nan Steckley and family of Milford are remembering their daughter, sister, and aunt, Jessica Nicole, who went home to be with the Lord on this day 14 years ago. Jessica is so missed and so loved. We are thankful for the gift her life was and continues to be to our family. She taught us many lessons about how to live, and we thank God for so many great memories. Habakkuk 3:18 says, "I will rejoice in the Lord. I will be joyful in the God of my salvation." And Psalm 16:11, "You will show me the way of life, granting me the joy of your presence and the pleasures of living with you forever."
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0: Amy Kelly of Hastings wishes to honor those who serve children and point them to Christ. Teachers serving to show the love of Christ to their students, all those going to serve at Royal Family Kids Camp in Nebraska, and those who lead Youth for Christ in Hastings, praying that the light and love of Christ will lead their paths as He guides them in love and compassion for all they serve. May the grace of the Lord Jesus Christ and the love of God and the fellowship of the Holy Spirit be with you all. 2 Corinthians 13:14.
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Blaine and Nan Steckley and family of Milford are remembering their daughter, sister, and aunt, Jessica Nicole, who went home to be with the Lord on this day 14 years ago. Jessica is so missed and so loved. We are thankful for the gift her life was and continues to be to our family. She taught us many lessons about how to live, and we thank God for so many great memories. Habakkuk 3:18 says, "I will rejoice in the Lord. I will be joyful in the God of my salvation." And Psalm 16:11, "You will show me the way of life, granting me the joy of your presence and the pleasures of living with you forever."

0: Amy Kelly of Hastings wishes to honor those who serve children and point them to Christ. 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